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Coming up this hour, some amazing songs of old and new, starting with Rolling

That was Fleetwood Mac with Secondhand News. Now for The Clash with Should I Stay or Should I Go from their 1982 album Combat Rock.

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You walk into the club, 10:30, 11 o'clock, and it's sort of mellow. The beat's there, the buzz is there. And then the DJ takes you, and he'll have you right in the palm of his hand with the sounds that he's playing, and he'll mix them. For me, I mean, I've always liked dancing. You know, he'll take you on a rhythm, so your feet are going that way. And then he'll bring something else in, so your hips are going that way. And then the arms come in, and for some reason, it just all comes together. It just all comes together. It just all comes together. The sounds that he's playing. It just all comes together. It just all comes together. It just all comes together.

place. Yo, shout out the Discord fam. Silverman for sure. Reese, Iris, Snooty, Feige and Trev. Tim is in the house. Sophie, Isa from Poland. The talented Alec and Tom. Paul, James, Jenna, Matteo, Leo from London, Jojo from Vienna and Tori. Big love to Raven, Helene, Sierra, Ashley, Noha, Jasleen and Tyler. Isaac, Tasso, Shurov, Matt from Brooklyn, Henrique, Matisse, Jenny Mustard, Jess from SF, La Na Na Na, Alf and Mina's crew, Lexi, Anna and Yasmina. Maxime from France, Dijan, Lefty, Evan, and the talented Tef. Miguel is in the house. Jaden, Brian, the one and only, RY, and Stefanos from the States. Big love to the Badgers from LA. I'm sorry if I pronounced that wrong. Chris, Sequoia, Josh, Jeff Coys, Kurz, Iga, and Jacob.

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0: into the club, 10:30, 11:00, and it's sort of mellow. The beat's there, the buzz is there. And then the DJ takes you, and he'll have you right in the palm of his hand with the sounds that he's playing, and he'll mix them. And for me, I mean, I've always liked dancing. You know, he'll take you on the rhythm, so your feet are going that way. And then he'll bring something else in, so your hips are going that way. And then the arms come in, and for some reason, it just all comes together. It just all comes together. It just all comes together. The sounds that he's playing. It just all comes together. It just all comes together. It just all comes together.
1: Archives on a VA.

Shout out the Discord fam. Silverman for sure. Reese, Iris, Snooty, Feige and Trev. Tim is in the house. Sophie, Isa from Poland. The talented Alec and Tom. Paul, James, Jenna, Matteo, Leo from London. Jojo from Vienna and Tori. Big love to Raven, Helene, Sierra, Ashley, Noha, Jocelyn and Tyler. Isaac, Tasso, Shurov, Matt from Brooklyn, Henrique, Matisse, Jenny Mustard, Jess from SF, La Na Na Na, Alf, and Mina's crew, Lexi, Anna and Yasmina. Maxime from France, Dijan, Lefty, Evan, and the talented Tef. Miguel is in the house, Jaden, Brian, the one and only, RY, and Stefanos from the States. Big love to the Badgers from LA, I'm sorry if I pronounced that wrong. Chris, Sequoia, Josh, Jeff Coys, Kurz, Iga, and Jacob.

the door. Sometimes clear, and we need a place to go. Disappointment and confusion. You put your hands in God's and you hold on. 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

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Things are done, sometimes waiting, and we need a place to go. 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

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Thanks for tuning in to Garden Party. I'm your host, Jill Pierce, and this show is sponsored by Lazarus in the Margaret River LIA. 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And on this show, I love to talk about weather, gardening, plants, soils, local conditions, even environmental health and conservation issues. And as far as weather goes, July has been a little too dry, hasn't it? I don't mean dry July for whoever went alcohol-free for the month, good on you. But as far as rainfall goes, it has been a bit lacking for July. But there are more fronts forecast, and the drizzle this week was much needed. We're in the transition from Makarrew to Jilba, which means we're coming into a mixture of wet days, more clear and cold nights, with some warmer days making an appearance again. Although known as first spring or second rains, Jilba still includes some downpours, so pray to the rain gods to keep them coming. These drier winters can increase the risk of bushfires in spring, so please be vigilant in clearing excess growth as your garden starts to dry out, and help stay fire safe at your place. If you need any further help knowing how to keep your place fire ready or to create a fire plan, which we should all have when living in the southwest, contact your local volunteer fireys to get information on local resources, or visit the DFES website. 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You may even decide to join up to help keep our region safe. Well, garden advice is general only. Please talk to your local garden centre expert if you've got more questions pertaining to your place. There's usually more than one way to achieve a goal in your garden, and you can always continue your own research through books, videos, friends and gardening groups. If you have an edible garden in the Margaret River region and ever have excess produce, please consider donating to the Margaret River Community Pantry. They are at 28 Tunbridge Street, the old yellow church building. Donation times are Thursdays 3 till 5 p.m, Fridays 8:30 till 10 a.m, and pickup days is also Fridays 10 a.m. till 12 p.m. Members of the community can access a variety of fresh fruit and vegetables, frozen meat, dairy and dry goods staples for a suggested donation of $10. They would also love any spare paper shopping bags that you might have hiding in the cupboard. They're increasing food security and reducing food waste in the region, and they're a very important part of our community support and connection organisations. Today on Garden Party, an update on the WA State Government tree bait, my favourite five grevilleas, and Hardenbergia violacea, the vigorous ground cover or climber. First up, some jobs for August to keep you out in the elements. You're with Jill Pierce on Garden Party, sponsored by Lazarus.

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You're listening to Garden Party, sponsored by Lazarus. Well, I have some jobs for you to do this August. You don't necessarily have to, but hey, we all need something to do in the darker, colder months to really draw us outside. So get your pen ready and I'll give you a list of things that you could potentially do this month. First and foremost, keep an eye out for the flowering wattle, Acacia longifolia. Now, this plant is a weed in the southwest region. It's a woody weed, meaning it grows into a tree, and it is from the east coast and it can take over in patches of bushland here, crowding out local native species. So if you go to the Shire website or Nature Conservation website, amrshire.wa.gov.au, but also natureconservation.org.au, you can see pictures of this woody weed and you can report its location on both of these platforms or by calling the Shire. By reporting this woody weed and having it removed from council lands or having information of how to remove it yourself on private land really helps to control the spread of its many hundreds of thousands of seeds per tree and will stop it from taking over our very precious biodiverse bushland. And that's Acacia longifolia or the Sydney wattle. Look it up online to see the pictures and work to identify it yourself when you're walking or driving around the region. Continue harvesting citrus fruit through August as it ripens or drops. Try to avoid leaving the fruit to rot as it's a great breeding ground for many fruit pests. Also consider leaving a basket of free fruit on your front verge for the neighbours as a sure way to win fans and build connections. Or donate to the Margaret River Community Pantry. Feeding citrus in August is a great practice ready for the flush of new growth in spring, a slow-release organic fertiliser around the drip zone, followed up by a top-up of compost, manure and a little fresh mulch for the soil life, and finally a liquid feed of trace elements and fish emulsion. Prune winter flowers as they fade to encourage more flushes. A huge proportion of Australian natives, like grevilleas, hakeas and bottlebrush, have evolved to flower in winter, so birds pollinate them when insects are scarce. Keep old flowers trimmed off to keep the blooms going longer. When moving around the garden, do your best not to walk on wet and sodden soil in garden beds, as the added water weight pushes air out of the soil when you step on it and increases compaction. Drowned soil that can't drain will become anaerobic, so stick a garden fork into areas where you've noticed compaction and waterlogging. Time to plant spring peas. That's potting peas, snow peas and sugar snaps, and they can be sown directly into enriched soil in August. Lower light may mean germination and growth is a little slower, but you should have some early October crops if sowing now. Dig up and divide snowflakes and winter iris bulbs. Plant them out in new parts of the garden in soil enriched with compost and blood and bone at a slightly deeper depth than they were in the last season. A great way to increase your number of flowering bulbs is division. If growing flowers from seed, start now in seed trays. Suitable varieties include nasturtium, alyssum, begonia, California poppy, carnations, cosmos, gerbera, petunia, rudbeckia and salvias. These can be added to your cottage garden or as companions in your edible garden later in spring. Well, that should keep you busy whenever you get a chance to get outside. Another job may be to pop some new plants in the ground as it's the last window of time to do so before the dark and cold make transplanting natives more risky. If you'd like to learn more about gardening, head to the Margaret River Community Garden on Wednesdays from 9 to 11am at 41 Clark Road and also the Quarrumup Community Garden next to the Quarrumup Men's Shed at 39 Myamup Road. See their Facebook page for details. Well, stay tuned as next I've got some information on some native plants in flower now, Hardenbergia and my five favourite grevilleas. Thanks for being with me on the show with Jill Pearce, sponsored by Lazarus.

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This is Garden Party with Jill Pearce, sponsored by Lazarus. One of the native climbing vines that is flowering now and really puts on a show is Hardenbergia violacei. Hardenbergia is a go-to option for gardeners in the Margaret River region, and its many cultivars means there's a plant for most situations. Known as native wisteria, false sarsaparilla, purple coral pea or warabara, Hardenbergia violacei is endemic to most parts of Australia. Although WA is not included in its native distribution, violacei does very well here, and there are other species of Hardenbergia native to WA. The most widely recognised cultivar would be Happy Wanderer. A fast-growing evergreen climber, this waterwise native reaches supported heights of up to 3 metres and reaching laterally up to 2 metres. The rich purple pea flowers bloom in winter through to spring and are a magnet for bees and insects. The foliage is a gorgeous dark green with leathery texture, so it looks great even when not in flower. If you fancy the same plant but with white flowers, check out Hardenbergia Whiteout or Hardenbergia Free and Easy. Whiteout is a pure white flower, while Free and Easy has a pink tinge to the bottom of the white flower. Growing to 2.5 metres high and wide, it does the same job as Happy Wanderer with a brighter colour palette. Slightly smaller again, at 1.5 metres high and wide, is Pink Spray, with light pink flowers all over. Although this one does seem a little harder to snaffle at the garden centre, so put your name in on a request list. For all climbers, provide good support like a mesh arch, Rio mesh screen, wire between veranda posts or a sturdy fence. The Hardenbergia climbers are great for privacy screens, wind protection or creating the feel of an outdoor room. There are smaller shrub cultivars and ground covers of Hardenbergia, although these can be a little less robust than the larger climbers. Mini Mima with purple flowers grows to 45 centimetres high and wide. Purple Spray is 1.5 metres high by a metre wide. And Sea of Purple is only 30 centimetres high, but up to 2 to 3 metres wide. Being in the Fabaceae family, you can use any trimmings as a chop and drop top up in a permaculture garden or add to the compost for a nitrogen boost. Even think of positioning Hardenbergia near your veggie garden or orchard to increase pollination rates with its flowers in winter and spring. Plant in full sun to part shade in well-drained soil that isn't too nutrient-rich. I had a beautiful Happy Wanderer on the fence between my veggie garden and chicken yard when it died after only 2 years. I realised the chook poo runoff was way too strong for it. Hardenbergia is available at most garden centres, so chat to your local expert to work out which cultivar is right for your place. If you're really interested in increasing your gardening knowledge in an official capacity to help in deducing why plants aren't thriving or where they should be placed, consider a local course. You can do certificates in horticulture from Cert 2 to 4 at TAFE, Margaret River, or you can complete a 2-week permaculture design certificate at Fair Harvest in January or September. Well, next on Garden Party, my favourite grevilleas, why they also benefit your native or edible garden. Later, an update on the WA Government tree bait offer. You're on Garden Party with Jill Pearce, sponsored by Lazarus.

0: The Augusta Margaret River Shire is drafting a new economic development strategy and want to make sure it reflects what matters most to the community. The new strategy will guide the role that the Shire can play in the economic health of our region for the next 5 years. To have your say, simply Google Your Say Augusta Margaret River and fill in the survey. Consultation closes on Monday, 17th of August.
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but part of a perimeter screening around a veggie garden or orchard to provide a little wind protection and habitat for small critters, and also increase pollination rates due to the influx of bees to the flowers in July to November. Out of all Australian native plants, grevilleas have one of the highest numbers of registered and available cultivars, around 1,000. It's because they actually cross-pollinate really easily. It is overwhelming for sure, and a lot of them look very similar, even if they have different names. I want to share with you my favourite grevilleas. I've come to love these ones as they all look very different from each other, and the foliage is also quite interesting, meaning they're lovely even when not in flower. I'll go through these grevilleas for you, and there are five of them, from largest to smallest. Dorothy Gordon grows to 3 metres high and 2 metres wide. It has leaves that are almost furry in texture and a light silver green with bronze new growth. The flowers are two-toned dark purple to light mauve and contrast so beautifully with the foliage. This grevillea reminds me of my paternal grandmother, Dorothy, who loved mauve and lavender colours. RSL Spirit of Anzac was created as a tribute to commemorate the Anzac centenary. What a stunner it is. Growing 2 metres high by 1.5 metres wide, the needly green leaves have a grey and silver tone. When in flower, the two tones of creamy yellow through to vibrant bright red flowers stand out vividly against the foliage, making us really stand to attention. Cherry Moon catches my eye for its wider-edged oak leaf green foliage, which is so different to many grevilleas with needle-like leaves. Growing compact and bushy at 1.2 metres high and 1.5 metres wide, the flowers are a very deep cherry red, which catches the eye of many a bird as well as anyone visiting your garden. My next favourite grevillea is Lanigera lutea, or woolly grevillea. It has the smaller, fleshy leaves with the sharp tip that many ground cover cultivars have. Growing 70 centimetres high and 1.5 metres wide, it's a great low shrub that covers some serious ground. The reason I love this cultivar is the fluoro yellow flowers that fade to a creamy yellow. It isn't often that you see that colour in a garden, so it's a total standout when blooming. That vivid yellow against the darker green foliage is also such a stunning contrast. Last but not least, Thelmaniana Mini Marvel is a fine-leafed grevillea with masses of bright red small flowers. Originating in the Perth region, Mini Marvel is a compact, low-growing shrub or ground cover. The important part is that the leaves are quite prickly and hurt a bit if you bump into them. This means it's very good habitat for small critters and little birds as they can hide from larger predatory birds and cats. It grows to around 30 centimetres high and 1.2 metres wide. Well, there you have the five, my favourite grevilleas. I'll just go through them again. Dorothy Gordon, RSL Spirit of Anzac, Cherry Moon, Lanigera lutea, and Mini Marvel. See your local garden centre for their range of grevilleas. Next up on Garden Party, the WA State Government Tree Bait Scheme. How you can now buy more trees. 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
1: You're on Garden Party, sponsored by Lazarus. We've come to the last segment of the show for this week, and I have a bit of an update for you on the tree bait scheme. So the WA state government does like to give rebates here and there, and one of the things that has been created to make us buy more trees and hopefully increase the tree canopy in our lower southwest, it's mainly aimed for Perth, but everyone can benefit from it, is the tree bait. And for the first year, it was available for up to 10,000 people for a $150 rebate for one tree. It was a fairly decent attempt, but it could have been better because a $150 native tree does not transplant that well, and the risks of it not taking really have increased. So now that the new rollover for the year has happened, TreeBait will reopen Monday, August 3rd with 10,000 more rebates of up to $150 for West Australians who buy a native tree and plant it on their property. And the terms have loosened this year. Anyone who claimed in the first round can claim again. And the $150 can now be spread across up to five trees rather than spent on one. So a much better system for anyone wanting to buy trees. The tree you buy does have to be an Australian native, and it has to grow to at least 3 metres tall and provide canopy shade. If you download the services app, you can see the full list of trees available when you go to claim. You need a photo of your tree label and the invoice from purchase at your local garden centre or nursery. This update really is a win because your five purchased trees will be at a decent size to go in the ground where they have instant visual impact, but they're still small enough that their growth rate is going to be substantial and their transplant shock risk will still be quite low because they haven't been potted up numerous times to become a 2 metre tall potted tree. So for all further information, check out the WA Government websites and the service app. If you just Google TreeBait WA Government, all the information is there. So get down to your local garden centre and stock up on native trees that will grow to 3 metres high and help to build more canopy and shade at your place. Thanks for being with me on Garden Party this week. It's been a pleasure to have you with me. Please join me again next Saturday for a new show, or you can tune in on Thursday at 10 for a repeat of today's show. 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

0: Hello, and welcome to Eureka Moments, Wisdom on the Airwaves. I'm Ian Dignam. Each week, I talk to Margaret River residents about why they live here, where else in the world they have lived or worked, and of course, I get them to share their Eureka Moments. Today, I'm joined in the studio by Martin Ringer. Welcome, Martin.
1: Hi, good to be here.
0: Great, thanks for coming in, and we do appreciate your time here at RMR 101.9. For you to come in for the Eureka Moments. Let's get right into it, shall we, with the first question. What's your connection to the Margaret River region, Martin?
1: Well, my wife and I came down here, bought a property in 2018, and the real attraction was the arts community, open studios, and just the sense of it being a creative and engaged community.
0: Wow, yeah. And had you been down here much before that time?
1: No, on holiday, you know, as you know, almost all Perth residents do, but not a lot. No, it was a bit of a leap, really.
0: Yeah. Oh, it was because I'm one of those people, a Perth resident, who was coming down here a lot on holiday. Yeah. And eventually, I came to live here, much more recently than you. So you then bought a property, and what do you do for a living, Martin?
1: Lucky enough to not have to work for a living, but I run workshops in the social science area and organisational psychology, but more because I love that work rather than because I need to earn the money. It's a very privileged position, I'm afraid.
0: It is a very privileged position, and all power to you anyway, that you can get to that position. And are you involved in anything to do with that in this particular region?
1: I ran a short course on boards and committees for U3A on animating and motivating boards and committees, and that seemed to be well received. I like to do something locally. Mostly I work overseas.
0: Oh, you do? Okay. Yeah, because it's funny you should mention U3A so early on, because we have been talking to quite a few people who use U3A or present for U3A. What do you think of the organisation?
1: I think it's amazing. If I'd known about that before I came, it would have been even more of a motivation to come down to Margaret River.
0: Right, right. Yeah. High praise indeed. That's great. You say that you work in the social sciences. Mm. Do you have an actual sort of title, what your actual job is?
1: I'd call myself a socioanalyst, which is like combining the study of social systems with psychoanalytic ideas.
0: Okay. Yeah. Right, right. Very complex, very complex. What else do you do for to keep yourself occupied?
1: Well, I just brushed the dust off myself this morning after having spent 3 hours out at Rosa Brook at our Margaret River stone carving group.
0: Ah, so you're a sculptor?
1: Yeah, yeah.
0: Right.
1: And you'll hear later, that comes back to the Eureka moment, working with stone.
0: Very good, very good. That's excellent. So what does your wife do?
1: She's a retired psychologist, and she works in ceramics. So she does. She's had a couple of stints in open studios as a ceramics artist, doing busts and figurines.
0: So really, you're quite an artsy family.
1: We are. Yes, yes.
0: Great. That's great to hear. Fantastic. I'm sure we'll hear a little bit more about that as we move on. Let's move on to the next question. I can tell by your accent that you didn't grow up in this region. So where else have you lived or worked? And some of the places that you might have worked which would have been quite significant for you in some way?
1: Well, I was born in New Zealand.
0: Yes.
1: So you get that.
0: I got that, yes.
1: I've been lucky to work in a whole lot of different countries. I suppose what just jumps to mind now is working for a university in Moscow before things in Moscow became less pleasant than they are now.
0: Yep.
1: So, and that was really in that whole socioanalytic field, teaching master's students how to apply social and psychoanalytic systems to their consulting. And Moscow's a wonderful city.
0: It's so you lived in Moscow. When did you leave New Zealand? How old were you when you left New Zealand?
1: It was so long ago that, you know, Alzheimer's kicked in. I think it was in 1990. Yeah, yeah.
0: Yeah, okay. 1990, and that's where you came to here, but you do travel around the world with your job, don't you?
1: Yeah, well, again, we live in France for almost half the year.
0: Oh.
1: And that's also connected with the Eureka moment.
0: Oh, well, so let's just stop there and go back a stage. You live in France for part of the year. Tell us a little bit about that.
1: Well, we have a rural property in about 300 kilometres inland from Bordeaux, in a place that nobody's ever heard of.
0: Right. In a small village?
1: Very small village.
0: Right.
1: And we bought that originally because I was doing a lot of work in Europe and we wanted a place to, you know, put the suitcase down.
0: Yeah.
1: But of course, as soon as we bought the place, it was a ruin and we couldn't even live inside the house.
0: Oh, okay.
1: We started a 15-year renovating project.
0: 15 years.
1: Yeah.
0: So it's obviously a labour of love.
1: It was.
0: And probably a fair bit of expense. So yeah, did it take 15 years to get it habitable or how you want
1: it? Well, we moved in the at the end of the first year in a very, very, very basic place with no kitchen or, you know, a very, really, really primitive. But the renovation wasn't work. It was such a project of passion.
0: Really. Oh, okay. Yeah. Oh, wow, that's amazing. And so you still have that place in France?
1: Yep.
0: How long have you had it now?
1: This will be our 21st year.
0: Wow.
1: There. Yeah.
0: I'm suddenly very keen because I'm going to France very soon.
1: Okay, well, you just snap up a property. They're still cheap.
0: I wish I could. I just wish I could. Not possible for me. But you spend approximately 4 or 5 months a year there each year, is that correct?
1: Yeah, that's right. Yeah.
0: Okay.
1: So we usually head off in May and come back in September, late September,
0: Oh, wow, that's amazing, yeah. Okay, let's go moving on to the next question. But before we do, we're going to have a little bit of a break here for some music. We'll come back after this.

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1: Okay, we're back. Which period of your life do you remember most fondly and why?
2: Well, it's actually this period now because I'm free of responsibilities. I know I don't have to go and do what other people want me to do so that I have to earn money. We live in a magnificent place in two countries.
1: Yes.
2: I have really lovely arts activities. My wife and I are very settled, and we live in an amazing community, and our community in France is really lovely as well.
1: Good question about community while we're talking about that. When you first came to this region, how did you find out what was happening in the Margaret River region first?
2: We actually met with Bill Castledon before we bought, and we were so inspired by his enthusiasm and his advice. And we also knew Suzanne and Stuart Hicks.
1: Okay.
2: And so as soon as you get to know people who are well established in the community, it just goes from there. U3A has been important.
1: Right. Okay. Good.
2: I set up a sculpture group, and that's helped a lot. Nature conservation, Arts Margaret River.
1: Right. So
2: And I then became involved in what was Mindful Margaret River, is now Mind Ed.
1: Yes.
2: And that was a very dynamic, still is a very dynamic, community engaged organisation.
1: Well, it sounds as though you've really got into the local community and done a fair bit of volunteering by the sound of
2: things. Yeah, quite a bit. Yeah.
1: It's kind of a nice feeling when you get to the stage where you don't have to worry about being somewhere at a certain time and doing certain things, and you can then start to give back. What do you think about that?
2: Well, exactly. You know, volunteering is not only altruistic, it's very rewarding. And what's more, Margaret River has got very, very high levels of volunteering. And so we're in a volunteering, ethic here.
1: Yes.
2: And I think that's also very helpful.
1: Yes, I thoroughly agree with that. That's a really good point, because it's one of the things that has really endeared us to this place since we've moved in, is the fact that we sort of dipped our toe in the water with a bit of volunteering, and it's like a ripple effect.
2: Yeah, and if you want to get engaged, involved in a community and accepted in a community, the first step is volunteer. Yeah.
1: Great advice. Did you hear that, listeners? Fantastic advice there. So let's keep moving on to finding out about your fascinating life. Can you share a couple of details of any significant people in your life and why they were significant to you?
2: I remember being 5 or 6 and sitting beside my great-grandfather in New Zealand, who was a self-taught watercolour artist, and just seeing the magic of these images appearing as you're sitting very quietly. So there was something there, I think, that really awakened my sense of the possibility of art. I think that was really
1: good.
2: Another person that inspired me hugely is an Italian professor of psychoanalysis, who somehow we just clicked, and he sort of took me under his wing for a while, and really inspired me about what's possible in terms of understanding human behavior, like what goes on underneath the surface in unconscious processes.
1: Right. Okay. So did you spend much time with this Italian?
2: No, I would have spent no more than a couple of weeks total, in his presence, but read his material. And, sometimes you don't have to spend long with someone. You just kind of internalize that energy and that connection.
1: Now, I do happen to know that your wife isn't from here. How did you meet your wife?
2: We were in both working as professionals in Perth, and I was involved on the edge of the psychoanalytic community, and she was a psychoanalytic psychotherapist.
1: Right.
2: And an ex-girlfriend of mine decided that we might like to meet each other.
1: And that would have been quite significant, because she's from Belgium.
2: From Brussels, yeah.
1: Yeah, from Brussels, yeah.
2: Yeah.
1: And there must be obviously a French speaker as well, or she from there she might speak several languages, but probably French and English as well.
2: Yeah, mainly French and English, yeah.
1: Yeah, and when you got together, whose idea was it to get somewhere in France, or did you just both go, right, we're travelling in Europe, we need somewhere to put our suitcases down?
2: I think it was pretty much equal. I don't remember any specific, eureka moment in that in that situation.
1: Yeah.
2: We're both very keen. Yeah.
1: Yeah. And how long has she been involved in ceramics? Or is she doing that when you first met her, or is it something that she's done since?
2: Since we met, and really her inspiration was also originally in France, going to finding a ceramics workshop and going to a week-long ceramics workshop and just finding that, you know, on the first session she produced a bust that was really quite a credible human likeness. So she just discovered, you know, almost by accident that she had this talent.
1: Right. And what about you? How did you discover about the fact that you went into sculpting?
2: And this is such a vivid moment for me. There was a stonemason who was putting a new door into an old agricultural building at the back of our house. It was too complex for me to do. And I watched him hand shaping the granite stones for the frame of the doorway.
1: Oh, okay.
2: And I'll never forget, he's just working with hand tools in a wheelbarrow and chipping away at stone. And I just saw him and I thought, that's me. And from that moment on, I got engaged in stone carving.
1: Wow, that's an amazing story. I think what we're going to do is we're going to go to another track of music. So we'll just pause for a second. Stay tuned for a little bit more after this.

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1: Okay, so you've suddenly got this interest from seeing a stonemason doing, an architrave around a door frame.
2: Yeah.
1: And it fascinated you, and that's what got you involved in sculpting, and you're still doing it to this day. So let's find out what your Eureka moment is, and we'll see if it ties in with this sculpture. I have a feeling it might.
2: Yes, it does. Yes.
1: So what was your Eureka moment that you've had, and you might have had more than one, that you'll never forget and which changed your life in some way?
2: It was that moment of watching that stonemason. But of course, that triggered a whole series of events, and a second moment connected to that was driving from our village into the local town and seeing a panel on the side of the road saying fragment, and fragments.
1: Yes.
2: A stone carving.
1: Okay.
2: And it wasn't in English. It was taille de pierre. And finally, after a year, I just plucked up courage, not speaking much French at all, to go and visit them. And they just adopted me and taught me. It was a very collaborative, cooperative organisation. And, you know, sort of all the older folks coached the beginners like me.
1: Yep.
2: And I've been there, you know, for nearly 20 years.
1: Oh, so you sort of had a group to help you sort of like on this journey, really?
2: Absolutely, yeah. Stone carving is not something you really do solitary.
1: No. You've got to learn from the masters, I suppose, all the older people who know all the techniques, I guess.
2: Exactly. And so when I'd been in Margaret River for a year, I felt the absence of a group. So I started one.
1: Oh, here in Margaret River?
2: Yeah. Now we have more than a dozen members who meet. We don't all meet at the same, you know, every week, but we meet for 3 hours a week out at Rosa Brook, Ross Lonnie's place, and we carve stone together.
1: So wow. Now, am I right in saying that you had an exhibition at the Heart at Nala Bardic Maya not long ago?
2: Yeah, we did, yeah. It was earlier this year, I think, yes.
1: Yeah, that's fantastic. So it's sort of grown over the years, hasn't it, really?
2: It has.
1: And interest?
2: It was amazing because group's only been going for 7 years, I think, and most people have been there for less than five. Yeah, we had, you know, I don't know if you remember it, we had quite a credible collection of work.
1: There was a lot of work there, yes.
2: Yeah.
1: I saw it myself, yeah. It's fascinating that you've not only got into something in one country, but you've got into the same thing in the other country, so you can just continue it through. Yeah. You've got two groups.
2: Yeah.
1: Is that right?
2: Yeah, and in fact, the French group this year is going to have a celebration, an official ceremony where we become a twin, the Margaret River, we've called it Fragment as well, Fragments.
1: Okay, yeah.
2: Where Fragments Margaret River becomes a twin organisation with Fragment.
1: That's fantastic.
2: In
1: that's really, really good.
2: It's lovely.
1: Good to hear.
2: Yeah.
1: So there's another connection with another part of the world with Margaret River.
2: Yeah.
1: Yeah. And how's your French going? Because obviously when you first started, you did say that you didn't speak much French. Are you pretty good at French now?
2: Yeah, I don't really worry about speaking French. I flip into French, you know, comfortably. And
1: you've got to that stage. That's lovely. Yeah.
2: Well, you know, I'd have to be pretty thick if I hadn't spending you know 4 or 5 months a year for 20 years.
1: In a
2: language.
1: That's a lovely skill to have. I'm always a bit jealous because my wife speaks French and she understands. I understand French, but I don't have the confidence and I don't use it enough.
2: Yeah.
1: But I love it when I find people who can speak more than one language. I always think it's a skill I should have stuck with at an early age when I was young, because all these people who speak different languages, the world's their oyster in a way.
2: Yeah. There needs to be a reason, though.
1: Yes, yeah. So. And that's probably, you know, when you live in Margaret River, some people say, well, it's such a long way away. When am I ever going to use it? But you do.
2: You do, yeah.
1: Yeah, and there's a lot of people here speaking lots of different languages too, isn't there?
2: Well, that's another connection. There's our French speaking group. We meet for an hour every Thursday morning, and I think Julie's a part of that.
1: Yeah, my wife's a part of that, yes.
2: Yeah,
1: yes.
2: So, you know, and that's another social connection as well.
1: Yeah.
2: So that's lovely.
1: That's great. That's really good. I will get the confidence one day to come along, but we must move on. It's not about me, it's about you. So you're quite happy living in this region and everything's going well. You cycle into town as much as possible rather than using a car.
2: Yeah.
1: And you go to France partway through the year, so I'm guessing you'll go during our winter, during the summer over there. Is that right?
2: Yeah, beginning of May, yeah. Hopefully we'll still be able to fly. We'll see.
1: Yeah, that's a bit of an issue going on. And by the time this gets broadcast, hopefully this will not be an issue any longer. Yes. So we're just hoping that that's just going to be a small blip and that we're going to continue. I'm going to just finish off by asking you a couple of short, quick-fire questions.
2: Yeah.
1: So I'll just do that in just a moment.

0: Okay, just you don't have to think too deeply about these. These are just quick fire questions. Do you have a favourite walk trail, for example, in this region? Somewhere you like walking?
1: Yeah, at the end of Freshwater Drive, duck into the forest, walk partly through the plateau and partly around the river.
0: Right.
1: Yeah, fantastic.
0: Okay, very good. Do you have a favourite coffee place in town?
1: Yeah, Spot Italiano.
0: Okay.
1: Yeah, except now they only open at 11 o'clock in the morning, so it's not so easy.
0: Oh, okay, yeah, it's not so easy for an early morning coffee.
1: Yeah.
0: Very good. What about beaches? Do you have a favourite beach in this region?
1: Well, you know, for me, coffee and beach together are pretty good. So the White Elephant at Narrabup is that beach. I like to look at it. I'm not so much. I spent 35 years of my life living at the coast in New Zealand.
0: Okay.
1: So I've had enough coast. You're swimming for now. I'm happy to look at it.
0: Yeah, I'm with you on that. I think a lot of people who are listening would agree they like to just go and have a look at it. You don't necessarily have to go in there, especially with all of these alarms going off these days with helicopters and shark spottings. It kind of puts you off a little bit. But anyway, that's really good that you've got these little places that you like to go to, and you love the region. And it's been really enjoyable listening to your story
1: and the
0: fact that you've come to this area and embraced it. That's also something that I think is very good. And I've appreciated you coming in, and I just want to thank you for your time.
1: Thanks for coming. It's a real pleasure. Thank you.
0: Join me next week for another edition of Eureka Moments.
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We are going to start with Fluent, with his song Southwest. 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

That was Out of Body by Repetta. 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

That was Hockey Dad with the song Still Happening. Now for Perth bass band Dice with the song Stockholms.

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That was George Ezra with his song Dancer of Me. Now for DMAs with the new song Killing Time.

That was Turkish singer Angie with her song The One. Now for William Crichton with his song Beautiful Country.

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2: Across Western Australia, animals still suffer from neglect, illegal breeding, and abandonment. 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

0: What is the Hangout? It's the play center, right? The old ninjas? Little monsters? Well, not anymore. Sure, they still have a great indoor play center for the little ones, but for teens and adults, there's so much more. 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

0: 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Fascinating facts presented by students from Margaret River Senior High School.
1: Avocados are often thought of as vegetables, thanks to their savoury flavour and common appearance in salads, sandwiches and dips. Yet technically, the avocado is classified as a berry. The term berry in everyday language usually brings to mind small, sweet fruits like strawberries or blueberries. But scientifically, the definition is broader. A berry is any fruit that develops from a single ovary and contains seeds. By this standard, the avocado fits perfectly. It grows from one ovary, has a soft edible flesh, and encloses a single large seed at its centre. This places the avocado in the same category as bananas, grapes, and tomatoes, all technically berries as well. It shows the way food is used in cooking and the way science defines it don't always align. While kitchens treat avocados as vegetables, biology insists they are fruits, and more specifically, berries. So, the humble avocado, creamy and rich in healthy fats, is not just a fruit, but a berry. A botanical curiosity hiding in plain sight.
0: Young Minds Unplugged is presented by students from Margaret River Senior High School. 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
0: 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I'm gonna hit this city.
1: Let's
0: before
1: go.
0: I leave, brush my teeth with a bottle of Jack. 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
1: Ciao Peter, ci vediamo. 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
0: Yeah, yeah, yeah.
1: Oh yeah.
0: Hey.
2: I throwing you off?
3: Nope.
2: Didn't think so.

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1: But what I'd really like to do is something extraordinary. Something big, something mega, something copious, something capacious, something kajunga.
2: This is Cooking in the Kitchen, brought to you by Margaret River Beer Co.
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0: The Augusta Margaret River Shire is drafting a new economic development strategy and want to make sure it reflects what matters most to the community. The new strategy will guide the role that the Shire can play in the economic health of our region for the next 5 years. To have your say, simply Google Your Say Augusta Margaret River and fill in the survey. Consultation closes on Monday, 17th of August.
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0: Hey, you're in the House of Rex, bringing you all the festival vibes. We are that sweaty 10 at 3 a.m. and you're down the front, shoulder to shoulder with your newest best friend. The headliner's playing a secret set. Let's get into it.
1: Ah, thanks, LJ. What a banger of a set. And enjoy the break. You deserve it. I've just nearly arrived back from Perth, back into the Margs. And I'm stoked to be in the studio. Got some bangers for you tonight, and I hope you're ready. Let's get into it.

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out to my parents, Gord and Gio up there. Spent the week hanging out. Thanks for having me. I was going to play this later on, but I'm just mindful of bedtime. So here it is. Bit of a sunny remix.

Ah, one fat diva going off. That's PH Fat. Shout out to one of our subscribers, Michelle Kerr. Thanks for supporting the station. If you like what you hear, you want to support us, jump on the website, become a subscriber. It's only $5 a month, and we can keep doing what we do, and that would be great because I love doing this. Let's go.

You are in the house with Rex. This is Girls First. This is a newish one from FD. Love her work.

We've only got time for one more track tonight. 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It's been an absolute pleasure. And remember, stay safe out there, kids. 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

Now is a moment. 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The rave is here. So be here.

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0: Young Minds Unplugged. Fascinating facts presented by students from Margaret River Senior High School.
1: All right, Margaret River. Here's a random fact that might surprise you. Bananas are actually classified as berries. Wait, hold up. Berries? That's right, everyone. You all heard me right. They are berries. We've all been living an absolute lie. Oh, and strawberries? They aren't even berries at all. It sounds weird, right? It's going to sound really sciencey and extra hard to wrap your head around. But trust me, you're going to want to know this. So, let me explain this extremely random fact to you. To be classified as a real berry, the fruit must come from one flower with only one ovary. The banana follows this rule perfectly, ticking both boxes. But strawberries, they don't. The flower that they develop from has multiple ovaries. This makes the banana the real deal and the strawberry the imposter. Botanically speaking, bananas are true berries, while strawberries only have the name. Next time you're eating fruit salad, you can impress everyone by saying, "Hey, did you know the banana is actually a berry?" It'll get a couple of laughs, and someone's definitely going to look twice at their salad.
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I'm Ian Dignon. 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

0: Young Minds Unplugged. Fascinating facts presented by students from Margaret River Senior High School.
1: In the busy world of the honeybee, communication is everything. When a bee discovers a patch of flowers rich with nectar, she doesn't keep the secret to herself. Instead, she returns to the hive and begins to dance. This isn't just any dance. It's called the waggle dance, and it's a coded message. The angle of her movement tells the direction of the flowers, while the length of her waggle shows how far away they are. Other bees watch closely, learning exactly where to fly. It's a language written in rhythm and motion, guiding the hive to food and keeping the colony strong. What makes this ritual so extraordinary is its precision. A tiny insect, no larger than your fingertip, can map the world outside and translate it into movement that her sisters understand perfectly. It's one of nature's most elegant forms of teamwork, a choreography that sustains the hive. And beyond survival, the dance is a reminder of connection. Each bee depends on the others, and together they create something far greater than themselves, a thriving colony, buzzing with life. So next time you see a bee drifting from flower to flower, remember, behind that gentle buzz lies a remarkable system of cooperation where a simple dance can feed an entire community.
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Radio Margaret River does. Join me, Paulie, as I go back to look at the old school and the classics. Some call it dad rock. I just call it rock. The Band Room, coming August 2nd from 4 p.m., only on Radio Margaret River.

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0: 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Fascinating facts presented by students from Margaret River Senior High School.
1: Today, I want to tell you about something surprisingly amazing. Bees can actually talk to each other by dancing. It's called the waggle dance, and it's one of the most impressive communication systems in the animal world. When a worker bee finds a good source of nectar or pollen, she flies back to the hive and performs a dance on the honeycomb. The way she moves, how long she waggles, and the angle of her body, and even the speed of her turns, tells the other bees exactly where the food is, how far away it is, and whether it's worth visiting. Think about how wild that is. Without words, maps, or technology, bees manage to give each other GPS-level directions using nothing but movement. Scientists have studied these dances for decades, and they've discovered that bees can communicate distance using the length of a waggle and direction by matching the angle of a dance to the position of the sun. Even more impressively, bees adjust their dances throughout the day as the sun moves, so their directions stay accurate. But the waggle dance isn't just about food. Bees also use it to warn each other about dangers, scout new hive locations, and keep the colony functioning smoothly. Their communication system is so sophisticated that it's inspired research in robotics, AI, and even swarm technology. So next time you see a bee buzzing around a flower, just remember, behind that tiny insect is a whole community sharing information through one of nature's coolest and most efficient languages, dance.
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Thank you, guys. You guys are awesome tonight. Thank you. This next song was the song that kind of started it all. It was the first song released of the project. And it's a little love song, and it's called Hold. I want to hear you guys sing this as loud as you can if you know it.

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I'm about to introduce a young lady. This is her first year singing professionally. And a few nights ago, she made her debut in Europe, in this wonderful country of Sweden.

0: 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Fascinating facts presented by students from Margaret River Senior High School.
1: Today we're shining a spotlight on one of Australia's most iconic and charismatic birds, the black cockatoo, with their striking dark plumage, powerful beaks and haunting calls. Black cockatoos are a treasured part of our native wildlife. Found across Australia, these birds are more than just beautiful. They're vital to our ecosystems, helping to regenerate forests by spreading seeds. There are several species, including the red-tailed, yellow-tailed, and Carnaby's black cockatoo, each with their own unique charm. But sadly, many are now under threat due to habitat loss and climate change. In Noongar culture, the black cockatoo is a spiritual messenger, often seen as a symbol of change or rain to come. So the next time you hear their call echoing through the bush, take a moment to appreciate these feathered legends. And remember, their future is in our hands.
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When the clock strikes 8, the underground awakens. Enter the witching hours for the finest black metal, death metal, and extreme sounds from around the world. Monday nights on Radio Margaret River, The Witching Hours, extreme music after dark.

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0: 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Fascinating facts presented by students from Margaret River Senior High School.
1: Imagine an area of such immense gravity that nothing, not even light, can escape from it. Unwittingly, you're considering a black hole, one of the most fascinating phenomena in the universe. Black holes typically form when massive stars collapse at the end of their life cycle, growing by absorbing mass from their surroundings. They're concentrated in a tiny region, fenced by a boundary called an event horizon, and are extremely dense, with gravitational forces so strong that nothing, not even light, can escape. Astronomers mostly study black holes indirectly by monitoring the way their gravity affects stars and the matter pulled into their orbit. At the heart of the Milky Way lies a supermassive black hole, Sagittarius A. The structure is about 4 million times the mass of the Sun and lies approximately 26,000 light years from Earth. We still know so little about our galaxy and the phenomenon at its centre, but with more time and research, hopefully we can uncover the mysteries of these fascinating objects.
0: Young Minds Unplugged is presented by students from Margaret River Senior High School. 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

0: 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Fascinating facts presented by students from Margaret River Senior High School.
1: Picture this, a dark bathroom, one candle flickering and your face in the mirror. You whisper a name, Bloody Mary. The ritual is simple. Say her name 3 times or 13 and wait. Some say she appears with blood running down her face, eyes hollow and dark. Others claim she's holding a dead child. The scariest part? Some believe she'll scratch your eyes out or pull you right into the mirror. Where did this come from? Some link Bloody Mary to Queen Mary I of England, who became known for killing Protestants during her rule. Others say she was Mary Worth, a woman accused of being a witch in early America. Whatever the truth, one thing is certain. This legend has lasted for generations. Whether she's real or not, the fear is real. Bloody Mary reminds us that sometimes the scariest monsters are the ones we dare ourselves to summon.
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for the beacon of Mission Mexico. They're the only ones that showed us what we could not see.

0: Death may be one of life's certainties, but it's not always easy to talk about. 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
1: What is the Hangout? It's the play centre, right? The old ninjas? Little monsters? Well, not anymore. Sure, they still have a great indoor play centre for the little ones, but for teens and adults, there's so much more. It's now an indoor bouldering centre too, featuring a large indoor climbing wall, a gym and training area. Indoor climbing, fun for all ages in the heart of Margaret River. The Hangout on Station Road, proud sponsors of Friday night's Oral Delights on RMR 101.9.
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0: I am a simple man. I don't like complications. The same in music. I like what is natural. To give what the music demands, and I try to do my best. I don't like complications. I don't like complications.
1: And now on today's program.

I am a simple man. I don't like complications. The same in music. I like what is natural. To give what the music demands, and I try to do my best.

0: 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I'm a volunteer with MindEd. 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

0: 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Fascinating facts presented by students from Margaret River Senior High School.
1: After a long day of sitting behind a desk, my body is often itching for anything to relieve the tension of school, of life. Boxing is a combat sport. It has been popular since the original Olympics and has recently increased in popularity due to its many health benefits. Exercise in most forms releases endorphins, but the cathartic effect that comes from letting out stress into a punching bag or focus mitt is unmatched. Boxing is a full body workout, utilizing not only your arms, but your core, legs, and back. One of the major benefits of this sport is its accessibility. I train at the martial arts school in Margs, but you don't need to. Many gyms have heavy bags or weights for shadow boxing, or if you prefer, a simple tutorial from home will work. Boxing is also brilliant for self-confidence. It gives you basic self-defense skills, but also lessons in how to carry yourself and assess threats. Boxing isn't just for fighters or athletes. It's become a powerful, effective, and even healing form of exercise for everyday people.
0: Young Minds Unplugged is presented by students from Margaret River Senior High School. 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

0: 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Fascinating facts presented by students from Margaret River Senior High School.
1: 2 weekends ago, I went on a scout's canoe camp, and it was one of the most exciting trips I've ever done. We launched our 2-person canoes at the Great North Bridge on the Blackwood River, packing all our food, water, sleeping bags, and small tarps called hutches. We paddled about 6 kilometres downstream, going through a few rapids along the way. One canoe even tipped over when it got stuck sideways in fast water, but luckily everyone was fine. After some rope swings and exploring, we set up camp and ate dehydrated camp meals before playing spotlight in the dark bush. The next morning, after a decent sleep, we packed up and had a quick breakfast. Then we paddled another 9 kilometres down to Chapman Pool, where the trip ended. It was tiring, muddy, and a bit chaotic at times, but it was also fun, memorable, and a real adventure.
0: Young Minds Unplugged is presented by students from Margaret River Senior High School. 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

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From punk rock to grunge, metal to hard rock. 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